This is Akashvani, the news read by Tanvi Khurana. Prime Minister Narendra Modi will hold talks with the acting president of Venezuela, Delcy Rodriguez, in New Delhi today. The discussions will involve the full spectrum of India-Venezuela relations and explore avenues for further cooperation in the areas of energy security, trade and investment, pharmaceuticals, healthcare, transportation and renewable energy. Ms. Rodriguez arrived in New Delhi yesterday on a 5-day visit to India. She is accompanied by a delegation comprised of several ministers. The delegation will visit several sites connected with energy, pharmaceuticals and auto sectors to gain insights into India's technological and industrial capabilities and to also explore opportunities for collaboration. Prime Minister Narendra Modi has stated that yoga is gaining tremendous popularity across the world. In a social media post, the Prime Minister said he will join the first World Yogasan Sports Championship 2026 virtually today. The championship will be held in Ahmedabad, Gujarat. Mr. Modi said the platform has brought together yoga enthusiasts from across the world. United Kingdom Secretary of State for Foreign and Commonwealth Affairs Yvette Cooper arrived in New Delhi last night on a 2-day official visit to India. Ms. Cooper is scheduled to call on Prime Minister Narendra Modi today. She will also have a meeting with External Affairs Minister Dr. S. Jaishankar this evening. The Ministry of External Affairs said her visit will provide an opportunity to further strengthen the India-UK Comprehensive Strategic Partnership. Union Home Minister Amit Shah will chair 73rd plenary session of Northeastern Council NEC in Shillong, Meghalaya today. The Ministry of Development of Northeast Region said that the session will discuss and deliberate on progress made by the CM high-level task forces constituted for critical sectors of regional development. During the session, presentations will be made on tourism, agriculture and horticulture, investment promotion, self-reliance in milk, eggs, fish and meat, sports promotion, economic corridor development, infrastructure and connectivity, and handloom and handicrafts. Union Minister for Development of Northeastern Region, Donor Jyotiraditya Sindhya, Minister of State for Donor Sukanta Majumdar, Governors and Chief Ministers of all the 8 Northeastern states, other members of NEC and senior officers of central and state governments will be present at the meeting. Varanasi. The parliamentary constituency of Prime Minister Narendra Modi and one of the world's oldest living cities is once again set to witness a historic international event. After successfully hosting G20 meetings, Varanasi will now host the second meeting of the BRICS Culture Working Group today and tomorrow. Representatives from 11 countries including China, Brazil, Egypt, Ethiopia and Indonesia will take part in this meeting. The meeting will bring together senior diplomats, policy makers and cultural experts. A total of 21 people lost their lives after a fire broke out at a guest house in the Malviya Nagar area of New Delhi yesterday. Delhi police said the deceased includes 9 Indian nationals and 12 foreign nationals. The police informed that a total of 49 persons were admitted to various hospitals for treatment, of which 21 succumbed to their injuries. The police said a case has been registered and an investigation is underway. They further informed that Lovekesh Bajaj, the owner of the building in which the fire broke out, has been detained. Meanwhile, Delhi Chief Minister's office said the lapses that culminated in the tragic fire at the guest house will be examined with utmost seriousness and accountability will be fixed wherever it lies. External Affairs Minister Dr. S. Jaishankar co-chaired the 10th India-Laos PDR Joint Commission meeting with Deputy Prime Minister and Minister of Foreign Affairs of the Laos People's Democratic Republic, Thongsavan Phumihan, in New Delhi yesterday. In his remarks, Dr. Jaishankar said India and the Laos PDR share close civilizational ties reflected in their common heritage of Buddhism and the Ramayana. And that is the end of this news bulletin.

0: Energy. Ms. Rodriguez arrived in New Delhi yesterday on a five-day visit to India. She is accompanied by a delegation comprising of several ministers. The delegation will visit several sites connected with energy, pharmaceuticals and auto sectors to gain insights into India's technological and industrial capabilities and to explore opportunities for collaboration. Prime Minister Narendra Modi has stated that yoga is gaining tremendous popularity across the world. In a social media post, the Prime Minister said he will join the first World Yogasan Sports Championship 2026 virtually today. The championship will be held at Ahmedabad in Gujarat. Mr. Modi said the platform has brought together yoga enthusiasts from around the world. Union Home Minister Amit Shah will chair the 73rd plenary session of Northeastern Council in Shillong, Meghalaya today. The Ministry of Development of Northeast Region said that the session will discuss and deliberate on progress made by the CM high-level task forces constituted for critical sectors of regional development. During the session, presentations will be made on tourism, agriculture and horticulture, investment promotion, self-reliance in milk, eggs, fish and meat, sports promotion, economic corridor development, infrastructure and connectivity, and handloom and handicrafts. Union Minister for Development of Northeastern Region, Doner, Jyotiraditya Sindhya, Minister of State for Doner, Sukanta Majumdar, governors and chief ministers of all the 8 northeastern states, other members of northeastern countries, states, and senior officers of central and state governments will be present at the meeting. Varanasi, the parliamentary constituency of Prime Minister Narendra Modi and one of the world's oldest living cities, is once again set to witness a historic international event. After successfully hosting G20 meetings, Varanasi will now host the second meeting of the BRICS Culture Working Group today and tomorrow. Representatives from 11 countries including China, Brazil, Egypt, Ethiopia and Indonesia will take part in this meeting. The meeting will bring together senior diplomats, policymakers and cultural experts. External Affairs Minister S. Jayashankar co-chaired the 10th India-Laos PDR Joint Commission meeting with Deputy Prime Minister and Minister of Foreign Affairs of the Laos People's Democratic Republic, Thong Savan Phomvihane, in New Delhi yesterday. In his remarks, Dr. Jayashankar said, India and the Laos PDR share close civilizational ties, reflected in their common heritage of Buddhism and the Ramayana. He noted that relations between the two countries go back in history based on deep cultural and people-to-people linkages. United Kingdom Secretary of State for Foreign and Commonwealth Affairs, Wet Cooper, arrived in New Delhi last night on a two-day official visit to India. Ms. Cooper is scheduled to call on Prime Minister Narendra Modi today. She will also have a meeting with External Affairs Minister Dr. S. Jayashankar this evening. The Ministry of External Affairs said her visit will provide an opportunity to further strengthen the India-UK Comprehensive Strategic Partnership. A total of 21 people lost their lives after a fire broke out at a guest house in Malviyanagar area of New Delhi yesterday. Delhi police said the deceased include 9 Indian nationals and 12 foreign nationals. The police informed that a total of 49 persons were admitted to various hospitals for treatment, of which 21 succumbed to their injuries. The police said a case has been registered and an investigation is underway. In football, hosts India have booked their place in the final of the SAF Women's Championship after defeating Bhutan 1-0 in the semi-final at Margao, Goa yesterday. And that is the end of this news bulletin.
1: ये आकाशवाणी दिल्ली का इंद्रप्रस्थ चैनल है. मीडियम वेव 366.3 मीटर अर्थात 819 किलोहर्ट्ज़, डीआरएम 810 किलोहर्ट्ज पर. और अब वक्त हुआ है हमारे कार्यक्रम संगीतिका का, तो आइए सुनते हैं ये कार्यक्रम.

0: acting president of Venezuela, Delcy Rodriguez, in New Delhi today. Ms. Rodriguez arrived yesterday on a 5-day visit to India. She is accompanied by a delegation comprising the ministers of Foreign Affairs, Economy and Finance, Science and Technology, Communication and Information, and Transportation. Ms. Rodriguez had visited India in her earlier capacity as Foreign Minister in 2015 and as Vice President in 2019, 2023, 2024, and 2025. More from our correspondent.
1: The discussions will involve the full spectrum of India-Venezuela relations and explore avenues for further cooperation in areas of energy security, trade and investment, pharmaceuticals, healthcare, transportation and renewable energy. The Venezuelan delegation will also visit several sites connected with energy, pharmaceuticals and auto sectors to gain insights into India's technological and industrial capabilities and to explore opportunities for collaboration. India has been an important partner of Venezuela in the areas of energy and investment. Indian PSUs have made significant investment in Venezuela in the energy sector and they are keen to explore opportunities for further enhancing their presence. According to the Ministry of External Affairs, India and Venezuela enjoy warm and friendly relations underpinned by cooperation in the energy sector, trade and shared commitment to the Global South. It said that the visit is expected to further strengthen bilateral ties and deepen engagement between the two countries across diverse sectors. With Anupam Mishra, Priya Mondal, Akashwani News, Delhi.
0: Union Home Minister Amit Shah will chair the 73rd plenary session of Northeastern Council, NEC, in Shillong, Meghalaya today. The Ministry of Development of Northeast Region said the session will discuss and deliberate on progress made by the CM high-level task forces constituted for critical sectors of regional development. During the session, presentations will be made on tourism, agriculture and horticulture, investment promotion and handloom and handicrafts. Union Minister for Development of Northeastern Region, Jyotiraditya Sindhya, Minister of State, Sukanta Majumdar, governors and chief ministers of all the 8 Northeastern states, other members of NEC and senior officers of central and state governments will be present at the meeting. U.S. Secretary of State Marco Rubio told lawmakers that the United States and India are only weeks away from concluding a long-awaited trade agreement. Responding to questions about his recent visit to India during a House Foreign Affairs Committee hearing last night, Rubio said Washington and New Delhi are nearing completion of the pact. We have a report.
2: Secretary Rubio repeatedly highlighted India as an important strategic partner in the Indo-Pacific, signaling growing momentum in economic ties between the world's largest and oldest democracies. He said his visit to India also included discussions with counterparts from the Quad, a grouping comprising India, the United States, Japan, and Australia. Mr. Rubio indicated that the 4 countries are moving beyond dialogue towards concrete projects, including enhanced maritime cooperation across the Indo-Pacific. Earlier, U.S. Ambassador to India, Sir Sergio Gore, also said that 99% of work on the trade deal is done.
3: We're very optimistic. Look, we're 99% there. The last 1% we're working on, to put it into perspective, we've been working on this deal for a year and a half. You have 2 like-minded partners, the United States and India, that want to get this done. And the incredible thing about this is it will be a win-win situation for both of our countries.
2: Meanwhile, Mr. Rubio further highlighted a new initiative known as Pax Silica, involving 14 countries working together to secure supply chains linked to artificial intelligence. With Vishal's report, Chirag Jha, Akashwani News, Delhi.
0: Varanasi, the parliamentary constituency of Prime Minister Modi and one of the world's oldest living cities, is once again set to witness a historic international event. After successfully hosting G20 meetings, Varanasi will now host the 2nd meeting of the BRICS Culture Working Group today and tomorrow. Representatives from 11 countries including China, Brazil, Egypt, Ethiopia and Indonesia will take part in this meeting. The meeting will bring together senior diplomats, policymakers and cultural experts. More from our correspondent.
4: A special exhibition of Kashi's world-famous GI tagged and ODOP, that is One District, One Product products, will also be organized during the meeting. At the exhibition, 6 artisans will display 6 unique products representing Varanasi's rich craft traditions. These products are living symbols of Kashi's centuries-old art, craftsmanship and cultural heritage. Through the exhibition, foreign

0: delegates will not only be introduced to the uniqueness of these products, but local artists and artisans will also get an opportunity to showcase their products to the global market. Sushil Chandra Tiwari, Akashwani News, Lucknow.
1: The India Meteorological Department or IMD has issued an orange alert for heavy rainfall in Keralam and Mahi today. Delhi, Haryana, Chandigarh, Punjab, Rajasthan, Telangana and Vidarbha are likely to witness thunder squalls today, while a dust storm is expected in parts of West Rajasthan. This is Akashwani giving you the news. For quick news updates around the clock, follow us on our X handle at AIR News Alerts. And for details of these stories and more, log on to our website www.newsoneair.gov.in and download the News on AIR app. India has undergone a remarkable transformation driven by the principles of Sabka Saath, Sabka Vikas, Sabka Vishwas and Sabka Prayas under the visionary leadership of Prime Minister Modi in the last 12 years. During this period, the Modi government carried out many flagship initiatives for the welfare and empowerment of the poor, farmers, women and youth. Akashwani News brings you a special feature on the government's efforts over the last 12 years across key sectors. Today, we focus on the measures taken by the government towards ease of doing business. A report.
2: India has undertaken sustained reforms over the past 12 years to improve its business regulatory environment and improve ease of doing business. These reforms have strengthened investor confidence, promoted entrepreneurship, and enhanced India's position as a globally competitive business destination. Startup India initiative, launched in 2016, is nurturing innovation, promoting entrepreneurship, and enabling investment-driven growth. Due to the efforts of the government, the number of startups has gone up to 2,23,000 in March this year from just around 500 in 2016. The Income Tax Department launched the new e-filing portal in June 2021 to provide greater taxpayer convenience and a modern, seamless experience. GST was introduced in 2017 and it replaced a fragmented and complex indirect tax regime that burdened businesses and consumers alike. GST reforms announced in September last year provided an additional boost to ease of doing business. Talking to Akashwani News, a chartered accountant Manoj Basir of Thane in Maharashtra said that the reforms brought by the government in direct and indirect taxes has brought economic stability.
3: Kendra Sarkar ke apratyaksh aur pratyaksh karke upar.
4: The indirect and direct tax reform undertaken by central government are a major step forward the country's economy. Through its indirect tax reforms, the government has moved towards the vision of one nation, one tax. It has also significantly reduced the complexity of multiple tax structure by consolidating into fewer slabs, and there are indications that further rationalization may take place in the future.
2: To address procedural hurdles and simplify MSME registration, the government introduced Udyam Registration Portal. The MSME registration on the portal has increased from 10,000 in October 2020 to over 8,31,000 till date. To digitize and make public procurement more streamlined and inclusive, government e-marketplace GEM was introduced in 2016. It is connecting women entrepreneurs, startups, MSEs, self-help groups and Divyangjans to mainstream procurement. It has achieved a cumulative gross merchandise value of over 18 lakh crore rupees. Speaking to Akashwani News, a seller in GEM and a CMD in a company, Kamini Gupta, said the process in GEM is simple and transparent.
5: The most important thing was how to reach out to different departments, and we became a seller on GEM platform, which is a government e-marketplace, and GEM became a blessing in our lives because it makes government purchasing transparent, efficient and hassle-free.
2: India's ease of doing business framework today reflects the combined strength of digital infrastructure, policy reforms and trust based governance. With the pain, Anupam Mishra, Akashwani News, Delhi.
1: The inaugural edition of the World Yogasan Sports Championship is set to kick off this evening at Trans Stadia in Ahmedabad, Gujarat, marking a historic milestone on the global sporting roadmap. Prime Minister Modi will virtually join the mega event in the evening to share his best wishes as yoga enthusiasts and athletes from across the globe gather for the competition. We have a report from a correspondent.
6: The 5-day

0: Prime Minister Modi will virtually join the mega event in the evening to share his best wishes as yoga enthusiasts and athletes from across the globe gather for the competition. We have a report from our correspondent.
1: The 5-day event will witness participation from over 400 participants from 60 countries including the United States. Organized under the aegis of World Yogasana and hosted by Yogasan Bharat, this milestone event aims to pave the way for the inclusion of yoga in multi-sports event globally along with spreading awareness about yoga and wellness globally. Competitors will participate in 7 official Yogasan categories including artistic and rhythmic yoga divisions where they will be assessed on strength, flexibility, balance, endurance and precision under global standardized judging criteria. Aparna Khun, Akashwani News, Ahmedabad.
0: U.S. Secretary of State Marco Rubio told lawmakers that the United States and India are only weeks away from concluding a long-awaited trade agreement. Responding to questions about his recent visit to India during a House Foreign Affairs Committee hearing last night, Mr. Rubio said Washington and New Delhi are nearing completion of the pact. 5 countries including Austria, Kyrgyzstan, Portugal, Trinidad and Tobago and Zimbabwe have been elected as non-permanent members of the UN Security Council for a 2-year term. They will assume their seats on 1st of January 2027 and serve until 31st of December 2028. The newly elected members will replace the outgoing non-permanent members Denmark, Greece, Pakistan, Panama and Somalia. India Meteorological Department, IMD, has issued orange alert for heavy rainfall in Kerala and Mahe today. Delhi, Haryana, Chandigarh, Punjab, Rajasthan, Telangana and Vidarbha are likely to witness thunder squalls today while a dust storm is expected in parts of West Rajasthan. In football, hosts India have booked their place in the final of the SAFF Women's Championship after defeating Bhutan 1-0 in the semi-final at Madgaon in Goa yesterday. And that is the end of this news bulletin.
2: मीडियो वेव 366.3 मीटर अर्थात 819 किलोहर्ट्ज पर यह आकाशवाणी दिल्ली का इंद्रप्रस्थ चैनल है। डीआरएम 810 किलो हर्ट्ज पर श्रोताओं 10:10 हुए हैं। आइए सुनते हैं कार्यक्रम आपकी पसंद।

Mr. Modi said that regular yoga practice keeps the body healthy and the mind calm. He added that one can lead a balanced and energetic life by making yoga a part of daily routine. Prime Minister Narendra Modi will visit Gujarat and Daman tomorrow. He will dedicate and lay the foundation stone of multiple development projects worth over 18,800 crore rupees in Surat across the road, power and industrial sectors. Mr. Modi will also inaugurate a 200-bedded ESIC hospital in Surat, providing modern secondary healthcare across key specialities. The Enforcement Directorate, or ED, is conducting massive search operations across 9 spots in the border town of Champai along the Mizoram-Myanmar frontier today. The agency said the major crackdown is targeting a highly organized cross-border network involved in the large-scale smuggling of illegal Burmese supari, which is dry areca nets, into India. The directorate informed that the ongoing raids focus primarily on the residences and business premises of prominent local facilitators of the smuggling network. In football, hosts India have booked their place in the final of the SAF Women's Championship after defeating Bhutan 1-0 in the semi-final at Margao in Goa yesterday. Samfida Nongrum scored the match-winning goal in the 58th minute to help India move into their first SAF Women's Championship final in 6 years. And that is the end of this news bulletin.

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1: This is Akashvani, the news read by Valsa Williams. Prime Minister Narendra Modi is holding talks with Acting President of Venezuela, Delcy Rodriguez, in New Delhi. The discussions involve the full spectrum of India-Venezuela relations and explore avenues for further cooperation in areas of energy security, The discussions involve the full spectrum of India-Venezuela relations and explore avenues for further cooperation in areas of energy security, trade and investment, pharmaceuticals, healthcare, transportation and renewable energy. Earlier, External Affairs Minister S. Jaishankar called on Ms. Rodriguez in a social media post. Dr. Jaishankar said India values her long-standing commitment to the India-Venezuela relationship. Ms. Rodriguez arrived in New Delhi yesterday on a five-day visit to India. She is accompanied by a delegation comprising the Ministers of Foreign Affairs, Economy and Finance, Science and Technology and Transportation. The visit is expected to further strengthen bilateral ties and deepen engagement between the two countries across diverse sectors. President Draupadi Murmu has said India and Lao People's Democratic Republic share close civilizational ties reflected in common heritage of Buddhism and the Ramayana. She added that this year both nations are celebrating the 70th anniversary of the establishment of diplomatic relations, which is a significant milestone in the bilateral relationship. Welcoming Deputy Prime Minister and Foreign Minister of Lao PTR Thongsawan Phomvihane yesterday at Rashtrapati Bhavan, President Murmu noted that in October 2024, Prime Minister Narendra Modi visited Lao PTR to participate in the ASEAN-related summits. During the visit, several agreements were concluded, giving fresh momentum to cooperation between both nations. Union Home Minister Amit Shah will chair the 73rd plenary session of the Northeastern Council NEC in Shillong, Meghalaya today. The Ministry of Development of Northeast Region said the session will discuss and deliberate on progress made by the CM high-level task forces constituted for critical sectors of regional development. The Enforcement Directorate is conducting massive search operations across 9 spots in the border town of Champai along the Mizoram-Myanmar frontier today. The agency said the major crackdown is targeting a highly organized cross-border network involved in the large-scale smuggling of illegal Burmese supari or dry areca nuts into India. The Uttar Pradesh government has decided to provide free bus ride to aspirants of state police constable exams to their examination centres. Chief Minister of the state, Yogi Adityanath, gave instructions to the concerned officials regarding this in a review meeting. The recruitment examination for civil police constable and equivalent posts would be conducted on June 8th, 9th and 10th in 2 shifts each day. In Sri Lanka, the death toll from a fire at an elderly care home in Horana near Colombo has risen to 11, while 3 people remain unaccounted for. 7 individuals who sustained injuries in the incident were admitted to Horana District Hospital for treatment. The blaze, which spread rapidly through parts of the care home, was eventually brought under control following intensive firefighting. In football, hosts India have booked their place in the final of the SAF Women's Championship

After defeating Bhutan 1-0 in the semi-final at Madgaon in Goa yesterday, five-time champions India will now face defending champions Bangladesh in the title clash on Saturday at 6:30 p.m. The inaugural edition of the World Yoga and Sports Championship is set to kick off this evening at Trans Stadia in Ahmedabad, Gujarat, marking a historic milestone on the global sporting roadmap. Prime Minister Modi will virtually join the mega event in the evening to share his best wishes as yoga enthusiasts and athletes from across the globe gather for the competition. Benchmark domestic equity indices were trading around 0.2% up in the forenoon session today. The Sensex added 128 points to 74,474, while the Nifty rose 43 points to 23,449 when reports last came in. And with that, we end this news bulletin.

This is Akashvani, the news read by Valsa Williams. Prime Minister Narendra Modi is holding talks with acting President of Venezuela, Delcy Rodriguez, in New Delhi. The discussions involve the full spectrum of India-Venezuela relations and explore avenues for further cooperation in areas of energy, security, trade and investment, pharmaceuticals, healthcare, transportation and renewable energy. Earlier, External Affairs Minister S. Jaishankar called on Ms. Rodriguez. In a social media post, Dr. Jaishankar said India values her long-standing commitment to the India-Venezuela relationship. Ms. Rodriguez arrived in New Delhi yesterday on a five-day visit to India. She is accompanied by a delegation comprising the Ministers of Foreign Affairs, Economy and Finance, Science and Technology, and Transportation. President Draupadi Murmu has said India and Lao People's Democratic Republic share close civilizational ties reflected in the common heritage of Buddhism and the Ramayana. She added that this year both nations are celebrating the 70th anniversary of the establishment of diplomatic relations, which is a significant milestone in the bilateral relationship. Welcoming Deputy Prime Minister and Foreign Minister of Lao PDR Thongsawan Pomvihane yesterday at Rashtrapati Bhavan, President Murmu noted that in October 2024, Prime Minister Narendra Modi visited Lao PDR to participate in the ASEAN-related summits. Yesterday, External Affairs Minister Dr. S. Jaishankar co-chaired the 10th India-Lao PDR Joint Commission meeting with Mr. Pomvihane in New Delhi. The 73rd plenary session of the Northeastern Council NEC is underway in Shillong, Meghalaya. Union Home Minister Amit Shah is chairing this session. Union Minister of Development of Northeastern Region Donor Jyotiraditya Scindia, Meghalaya Governor C.H. Vijay Shankar, Chief Minister Conrad K. Sangma, Union Minister of State for Donor Shukanto Mojumdar, Union Home Secretary Govind Mohan and Secretary of the Ministry of Donor Sanjay Jaju are present in the meeting. Governors and chief ministers of other northeastern states are also present in the meeting along with several other dignitaries. The Northeastern Council, established under the Northeastern Council

0: Council Act 1971 serves as the apex regional planning body for the northeastern region. It plays a pivotal role in fostering coordinated development and strengthening cooperative federalism in the region. Delhi Chief Minister Rekha Gupta today visited Max Hospital in Saket to meet those injured in the Malviya Nagar fire incident yesterday. She interacted with the injured and their family members and also reviewed the ongoing treatment with the attending doctors and directed officials to extend all necessary assistance. An ex gratia of 10 lakh rupees has been announced to the next of kin of each deceased. The seriously injured will receive 5 lakh rupees. A total of 21 people lost their lives after a fire broke out at a guest house in the Malviya Nagar area of New Delhi yesterday. The Uttar Pradesh government has decided to provide free bus ride to aspirants of state police constable exams to their examination centres. Chief Minister Yogi Adityanath gave instructions to the concerned officials regarding this in a review meeting. The recruitment examination for civil police constable and equivalent posts would be conducted on June 8th, 9th and 10th in two shifts each day. Mera Yuva Bharat, My Bharat has been officially recognized by Guinness World Records for achieving the title of most users to take an online quiz in 1 week, with over 390,000 participants who completed the entire length of the quiz. Union Youth Affairs and Sports Minister Dr. Mansukh Mandavia received the certificate in a ceremony held in New Delhi today. The record was achieved through the Vikasit Bharat Young Leaders Dialogue 2026 quiz from the 25th to the 31st of October last year. The inaugural edition of the World Yogasan Sports Championship is set to kick off this evening at Transtadia in Ahmedabad, Gujarat, marking a historic milestone on the global sporting roadmap. Prime Minister Modi will virtually join the mega event in the evening to share his best wishes as yoga enthusiasts and athletes from across the globe gather for the competition. Benchmark domestic equity indices were trading marginally down in afternoon trade today. The Sensex lost 35 points to 74,311 when reports last came in. And with that, we end this news bulletin.
1: Akashwani Delhi ka ye Indraprastha channel hai. Medium wave 366.3 meter, arthat 819 kilohertz, DRM 810 kilohertz par. 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

Good afternoon. This is Akashvani and I am Valsa Williams with the midday news. The headlines. Energy, security, trade and investment top the agenda of Prime Minister Narendra Modi's talks with Acting President of Venezuela, Delcy Rodriguez, in New Delhi. Northeastern Council's meeting underway in Shillong. Union Home Minister Amit Shah chairs deliberations on tourism, agriculture, economic corridor development, infrastructure and connectivity. Veteran film producer Pehlaj Nihalani passes away. Republicans and Democrats jointly seek to end President Donald Trump's military action in Iran. U.S. House of Representatives passes resolution. Southwest monsoon sets in over Kerala. And first World Yoga and Sports Championship to begin in Ahmedabad this evening. Prime Minister Narendra Modi held wide-ranging discussions today with Acting President of Venezuela, Delcy Rodriguez, in New Delhi. In a social media post, the Ministry of External Affairs said the leaders reviewed the full spectrum of bilateral relations and explored new avenues of cooperation in energy, trade, investment, healthcare, automobiles, among others. It added that the leaders also exchanged views on global and regional issues of mutual interest. The ministry noted that both sides reaffirmed their commitment to deepening the bilateral partnership and advancing the interests of the Global South. Earlier, External Affairs Minister S. Jaishankar called on Ms. Rodriguez. In a social media post, Dr. Jaishankar said, India values her long-standing commitment to the India-Venezuela relationship. Ms. Rodriguez arrived in New Delhi yesterday on a 5-day visit to India. She is accompanied by a delegation comprising the Ministers of Foreign Affairs, Economy and Finance, Science and Technology and Transportation. The visit is expected to further strengthen bilateral ties and deepen engagement between the two countries across diverse sectors. President Draupadi Murmu has said that India and Lao People's Democratic Republic share close civilizational ties reflected in common heritage of Buddhism and the Ramayana. She added that this year both nations are celebrating the 70th anniversary of the establishment of diplomatic relations, which is a significant milestone in the bilateral relationship. Welcoming Deputy Prime Minister and Foreign Minister of Lao PDR, Thongsavan Pomvihane, at Rashtrapati Bhavan yesterday, President Murmu noted that in October 2024, Prime Minister Narendra Modi visited Lao PDR to participate in the ASEAN-related summits. During the visit, several agreements were concluded, giving fresh momentum to cooperation between both nations. The President said while bilateral trade between India and Lao PDR has grown, there remains considerable scope for further progress in trade and investment. She said India would be happy to expand cooperation with Lao PDR in areas including information and communication technology, health, medicine, agriculture, irrigation, manufacturing, renewable energy and electricity. Earlier, External Affairs Minister S. Jaishankar also called on the Deputy Prime Minister and Foreign Minister of Lao PDR. The 73rd plenary session of the Northeastern Council NEC is underway in Shillong, Meghalaya. Union Home Minister Amit Shah is chairing the session. Discussion on progress made by the CM high-level task forces constituted for critical sectors of regional development is high on the agenda. The Ministry of Development of Northeast Region said the deliberations are expected to facilitate coordinated action among states and stakeholders for achieving shared developmental goals. Northeast Vision Plan 2047 to provide a long-term roadmap for transforming the northeastern region into a vibrant hub of economic growth will also be discussed, as also the connectivity, innovation, sustainability and cultural prosperity by 2047. Union Minister of Development of Northeastern Region Donor Jyotiraditya Sindhya, Meghalaya Governor C.H. Vijay Shankar, State Chief Minister Conrad K. Sangma, Union Minister of State for Donor Sukanto Mojumdar, Union Home Secretary Govind Mohan and Secretary of the Ministry of Donor Sanjay Jaju are present in the meeting. Governors and Chief Ministers of Arunachal Pradesh, Assam, Manipur, Tripura, Mizoram, Nagaland and Sikkim are also present in the meeting along with several other dignitaries.

0: Union Home Minister Amit Shah will arrive in Agartala this evening on a two-day visit to Tripura. During the visit, Mr. Shah will attend the foundation stone laying ceremony of the Pushpavanta Palace Hotel, visit a Border Security Force border outpost at Lankamura, and hold a high-level meeting with state and central security officials. A high-level administrative and security meeting has also been organized by the state government in connection with Mr. Shah's visit. Union Minority Affairs Minister Kiran Rijiju today said that technology has played a crucial role in improving governance and ensuring the effective delivery of welfare schemes. He made the remarks while addressing the Reforms Utsav, celebrating 12 years of reforms organized by the Ministry of Minority Affairs in New Delhi today. The minister noted that the adoption of technology has enabled ministries to bring tangible changes to the lives of beneficiaries across the country. Reiterating the government's commitment to building a developed India by 2047, Mr. Rijiju said the vision is to create an India where poverty is eliminated and every citizen has access to housing, drinking water, electricity, food security and digital connectivity. Mera Yuva Bharat, My Bharat has been officially recognized by Guinness World Records for achieving the title of most users to take an online quiz in 1 week, with over 390,000 participants who completed the entire length of the quiz. Union Youth Affairs and Sports Minister Dr. Mansukh Mandavia received the certificate in a ceremony held in New Delhi today. The record was achieved through the Vikasit Bharat Young Leaders Dialogue 2026 quiz from the 25th to the 31st of October last year. Speaking on the occasion, Dr. Mandavia congratulated My Bharat team for this achievement. He highlighted that youth of the country are engaging with the platform in large numbers. Minister of State for Commerce and Industry Jitin Prasad has said that India is better placed in trade markets as compared to other countries, despite ongoing global disruptions and economic uncertainty. The minister said this while addressing the inaugural ceremony of the Global Business Research Conference in New Delhi. Mr. Prasad hailed the recently concluded free trade agreements with several countries. He highlighted that these agreements are also providing the opportunity to Indian MSMEs to showcase their works to the entire world. This is Akashwani giving you the news. For quick news updates round the clock, follow us on our X handle at AIR News Alerts, and for details of stories and more, log on to our website www.newsonair.gov.in and download News on AIR app. Welcome back to the Midday News. The Enforcement Directorate ED is conducting massive search operations across 9 spots in the border town of Champai along the Mizoram-Myanmar frontier today. The agency said the major crackdown is targeting a highly organized cross-border network involved in the large-scale smuggling of illegal Burmese supari or dry areca nuts into India. The directorate informed that the ongoing raids focus primarily on the residences and business premises of prominent local facilitators of the smuggling network. The investigation revealed that these individuals illegally brought in Myanmar origin consignments via the Thiu River, stored them in local godowns and used fraudulent e-way bills and forged documents to pass them off as legitimate local purchases. ED also said the illicit pipeline facilitated the generation and systematic layering of hundreds of crores of rupees. Gujarat police has launched a strict crackdown on Bangladeshi nationals residing illegally in the state. Under Operation Delta Hunt, 424 Bangladeshi nationals living illegally in Gujarat have been arrested in the last 24 hours, while more than 782 suspected individuals are currently being questioned. The operation was initiated against individuals considered a threat to national security. Addressing a press conference in Gandhinagar, Deputy Chief Minister and Home Minister Harsh Sanghvi stated that every infiltrator who compromises the security of the state will be traced, legal action will be taken against them, and they will be deported to Bangladesh. The Uttar Pradesh government has decided to provide free bus ride to aspirants of state police constable exams to their examination centres. Chief Minister of the state Yogi Adityanath gave instructions to the concerned officials regarding this in a review meeting. The recruitment examination for civil police constable and equivalent posts would be conducted on June 8th, 9th and 10th in two shifts each day. Delhi Chief Minister Rekha Gupta today visited Max Hospital in Saket to meet those injured in the Malviya Nagar fire incident yesterday. She interacted with the injured and their family members and also reviewed the ongoing treatment with the attending doctors and directed officials to extend all necessary assistance. An ex gratia of 10 lakh rupees has been announced to the next of kin of each deceased. The seriously injured will receive 5 lakh rupees. The Chief Minister's office said the medical expenses of the injured will be facilitated in coordination with the hospital authorities, ensuring that every patient receives the best possible care. Veteran producer and former chairperson of the Central Board of Film Certification, CBFC, Bahlaj Nihlani, passed away in Mumbai today. He was 76. Born on January 10, 1950, Nihlani started his career as a producer with the 1982 movie Hathkadi. He is widely credited for giving actor Govinda his first big break with the 1986 movie Ilzam. He also introduced actor Chunky Pandey with Aag Hi Aag in 1987. In January 2015, Nihlani was appointed as the chairperson of the Central Board of Film Certification. The U.S. House of Representatives passed a resolution that seeks to halt President Donald Trump from taking further military action in Iran. The 215-208 vote was successful after four Republicans joined the Democrats in a rare public show of disapproval of the war, which began in February. This is the fourth attempt by the House to rein in Trump's war powers, which critics say lack congressional approval. The inaugural edition of the World Yogasan Sports Championship kicks off at Trans Stadium, Ahmedabad, Gujarat, marking a historic milestone on the global sporting roadmap. Prime Minister Modi will join the mega event virtually in the evening to share his best wishes as yoga enthusiasts and athletes from across the globe gather for the competition. We have a report from our correspondent.
1: The five-day event will witness participation from over 400 participants from 60 countries, including the United States. Organized under the aegis of World Yogasana and hosted by Yogasan Bharat, this milestone event aims to pave the way for the inclusion of yoga in multi-sports event globally, along with spreading awareness about yoga and wellness globally. Competitors will participate in seven official Yogasan categories, including artistic and rhythmic yoga divisions, where they will be assessed on strength, flexibility, balance, endurance and precision under global standardized judging criteria. Aparna Khun, Akashwani News, Ahmedabad.
0: The southwest monsoon arrived in Kerala today. According to the IMD, the monsoon is delayed by 3 days as the normal onset date of the monsoon over Kerala was the first of this month. More from our correspondent.
2: Orange alert has been declared in 6 districts of Kerala due to the possibility of isolated very heavy rainfall today. Heavy rain is continuing in many parts of Kerala and southwest monsoon is expected to reach Kerala today. According to the earlier forecast, the monsoon is likely to arrive in Kerala today or tomorrow. The onset of southwest monsoon will officially be declared by the IMD Delhi if at least 60% of the 14 observatories in Kerala and Lakshadweep record more than 2.5 mm rainfall for two consecutive days. Many places in Kerala have already received around 5 mm of rain since midnight. Smithy M. Palluruthi, Akashvani News, Thiruvananthapuram.
0: And now before we end the bulletin, the headlines once again. Energy security, trade and investment top the agenda of Prime Minister Narendra Modi's talks with acting President of Venezuela, Delcy Rodriguez, in New Delhi. Northeastern Council's meeting underway in Shillong. Union Home Minister Amit Shah chairs deliberations on tourism, agriculture, economic corridor development, infrastructure and connectivity. Veteran film producer Bahlaj Nihlani passes away. Republicans and Democrats jointly seek to end President Donald Trump's military action in Iran. U.S. House of Representatives passes resolution. Southwest monsoon sets in over Kerala. And first World Yogasan Sports Championship begins in Ahmedabad. With that, we end the midday news.

0: just in the energy sector, but also in areas like mining, animal husbandry, transportation, agriculture equipment, automotive sector, and pharmaceuticals, to try and work out ways in which Indian commercial entities can enter the Venezuelan market successfully.
1: Ms. Rodriguez arrived in New Delhi yesterday on a five-day visit to India. She is accompanied by a delegation comprising the Ministers of Foreign Affairs, Economy and Finance, Science and Technology and Transportation. The 73rd plenary session of Northeastern Council is underway in Shillong, Meghalaya. Union Home Minister Amit Shah is chairing the session. Discussion on progress made by the CM high-level task forces constituted for critical sectors of regional development is high on the agenda. The Ministry of Development of Northeast Region said the deliberations are expected to facilitate coordinated action among states and stakeholders for achieving shared developmental goals. Northeast Vision Plan 2047 to provide a long-term roadmap for transforming the Northeastern region into a vibrant hub of economic growth will also be discussed, as also the connectivity, innovation, sustainability and cultural prosperity by 2047. Mera Yuva Bharat, My Bharat, has been officially recognized by Guinness World Records for achieving the title of most users to take an online quiz in 1 week, with over 3,90,000 participants who completed the entire length of the quiz. Union Youth Affairs and Sports Minister Dr. Mansukh Mandaviya received the certificate in a ceremony held in New Delhi today. The record was achieved through the Viksit Bharat Young Leaders Dialogue 2026 quiz from the 25th to 31st of October last year. Union Minority Affairs Minister Kiran Rijiju today said that technology has played a crucial role in improving governance and ensuring the effective delivery of welfare schemes. He made the remarks while addressing the Reforms Utsav, celebrating 12 years of reforms organized by the Ministry of Minority Affairs in New Delhi today. The U.S. House of Representatives passed a resolution that seeks to halt President Donald Trump from taking further military action in Iran. The 215-208 vote was successful after four Republicans joined Democrats in a rare public show of disapproval of the war, which began in February. This is the fourth attempt by the House to rein in Trump's war powers, which critics say lack congressional approval. The India Meteorological Department has confirmed the arrival of southwest monsoon in Kerala today. According to the IMD, the monsoon is delayed by 3 days, as the normal onset date of monsoon over Kerala was first of this month. The weather agency predicted heavy to very heavy rainfall at isolated places over Kerala and Mahi till 9th of this month. It is also estimated heavy rainfall over north interior Karnataka, Tamil Nadu, Puducherry and Karaikal during the next 4 days. The National Human Rights Commission organized a meeting of its core group on environment and climate on the theme Heat Wave and its Mitigation in Urban Areas in New Delhi. Speaking on the occasion, NHRC Chairperson Justice V. Ramasubramaniam emphasized the need for stronger protection of existing natural ecosystems. Benchmark domestic equity indices ended on a flat note today. The BSE Sensex rose 14 points to close at 74,360. The NSE Nifty added 11 points to settle at 23,417. And that is the end of this news bulletin.

0: offers pay levels ranging from level 1 to level 5 as per the 7th CPC, and the age limits are between 18 to 25 years and 18 to 27 years depending on the post. Certain vacancies are reserved for ex-servicemen and persons with benchmark disabilities. The last date for receipt of applications is 21 days from the date of publication of this advertisement in the Employment News. Detailed eligibility criteria and application instructions are available on the official website. Do refer to www.ids.nic.in. I repeat, it is www.ids.nic.in. The Ministry of Jal Shakti, through its Department of Water Resources, River Development and Ganga Rejuvenation, has extended the last date for submission of applications for various posts in the Mahadayi Parva on deputation, including short-term contract basis. The extension applies to four posts: Member Environmental Issues, Member Hydrology, Member Monitoring and Regulation and Director Finance. Three member posts carry level 14 as per the 7th CPC, while the Director of Finance post carries level 13. The application deadline, earlier was fixed at 4th May 2026, has now been extended by 30 days from publication of the revised notice in Employment News. Interested candidates can access detailed eligibility conditions and application procedures through the official websites and Department of Water Resources or River Development and Ganga Rejuvenation and Department of Personnel and Training. For details, do refer to the website, that is at www.jalshakti-dover.gov.in. The Department of Animal Husbandry and Dairying, under the Ministry of Fisheries, Animal Husbandry and Dairying, has invited applications for the post of a Deputy Commissioner and Assistant Commissioner on deputation, including short-term contract basis. The vacancies are based at Krishi Bhavan, New Delhi. There are two posts each for Deputy Commissioner and Assistant Commissioner. The Deputy Commissioner post is in level 12 and level 11 as per the 7 CPC. The maximum age limit on deputation is 56 years as on the closing date of the application. Applications through proper channel should be sent to Shri Pankaj Kumar Sinha, Under Secretary, Department of Animal Husbandry and Dairying, Krishi Bhavan, New Delhi, within 6 weeks from the date of publication of this advertisement in the Employment News. Further details, eligibility criteria and application format is available on the official website. Kindly visit www.dahd.gov.in. I repeat, it is www.dahd.gov.in. The Sardar Vallabhbhai Patel National Police Academy, under the Ministry of Home Affairs, has invited applications for the post of a Junior Scientific Officer on deputation basis. Eligible officers from central government, state governments, union territories, autonomous bodies, statutory organizations, public sector undertakings, universities, and recognized research institutes may apply. The recruitment notification, eligibility criteria, prescribed qualifications, and the application forms available on the Academy's official website. Interested candidates can access complete details through the SVP-NAP website on the vacancies page. Kindly go on to the website for details, that is at www.svpnpa.gov.in. I repeat, it is www.svpnpa.gov.in. And now we have the employment news in Hindi.
1: आकाशवाणी के समाचार सेवा प्रभाग से प्रस्तुत है रोजगार समाचार। नमस्कार, रोजगार समाचार के आज के अंक में मैं हूं मुनीष शर्मा। आइए जानकारी लेते हैं किन रिक्तियों के लिए आप आवेदन कर सकते हैं। स संघ लोक 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

0: today marks a truly historic moment as the inaugural World Yoga Sun Sports Championship gets underway at Eka Arena in Ahmedabad, Gujarat. A practice that began thousands of years ago in India, it is now taking center stage as a competitive global sport, right?
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0: And Karishma, what better place than Gujarat to hold this landmark event? Athletes from across the world, they have gathered to showcase their mastery of yogasan, and this proves that yoga is not just a way of life, but it is also a powerful sporting discipline that transcends borders.
1: बिल्कुल सही कहा शगुन आपने, और स्कूल की कक्षाओं से लेकर अंतर्राष्ट्रीय मंचों तक योग अब एक वैश्विक आंदोलन का रूप ले चुका है. यह चैंपियनशिप भारत के उस दृष्टिकोण को दर्शाती है जिसके तहत वह इस प्राचीन ज्ञान को पूरी दुनिया के साथ साझा करना चाहता है और साथ ही एथलीटों की एक नई पीढ़ी को प्रेरित भी करना चाहता है.
0: And it's fascinating, don't you think? This is a tradition which is rooted in mindfulness, and Harmony is now creating a unique sporting platform where competition actually means concentration, athleticism. This meets awareness.
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0: 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And now it is a global sporting phenomenon. So yoga, it is entering an exciting new era. The first ever World Yogasan Championship, it is set to begin in Ahmedabad. And this marks a landmark moment in the journey of yoga from a way of life to a competitive sport. So today the Eka Arena in Ahmedabad, it has opened its doors to over 400 athletes from more than 60 nations. Wow, more than 60 nations. For this inaugural World Yogasan Championships 2026, well, we have detailed report from our correspondent. Let's listen in.
2: The city of Ahmedabad is buzzing with unprecedented energy as it hosts the first ever World Yogasana Championship from today. This is not just a competition, it is a defining moment in the evolution of Yogasana. For centuries, this practice was synonymous with spiritual wellness, but today it is being transformed into a globally competitive sporting discipline with its eyes firmly set on the Olympic moment. With the support of Ministry of Youth and Affairs and Sports, Ministry of Ayush and Sports Authority of India, this championship has brought together a massive international contingent from USA to Ghana, Kenya to Malaysia. Athletes are ready to push their boundaries of human potential. India, as the host nation, is fielding a strong 122-member squad competing across 6 age categories ranging from sub-juniors to senior masters. The technical precision of this event is underscored by the introduction of an electronic scoring system, a first at the global level, ensuring that every posture, balance and flow is just with absolute transparency.

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1: Well, now also let's inform that India's star batter Virat Kohli is reportedly set to miss the upcoming ODI series against Afghanistan due to injury, hamstring injury, dealing a major setback to the host. So reports claim that Kohli is suffering from the hamstring injury and will not take part in the upcoming 3-match contest, which is set to begin on June 13 in Dharamshala. Now, in some business news, benchmark domestic equity indices ended on a flat note today. The BSE Sensex rose 14 points to close at 74,360. The NSE Nifty added 11 points to settle at 23,417. For more updates about the market activities like these, tune into Akashwani's bilingual program Market Mantra at 6:30 p.m. this evening.
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3: 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However, she was injured by the enemy fire and died on the spot. We salute the great warrior, Motibai.
2: We also remember the commander of the cavalry in the army of Rani Lakshmibai, Khuda Baksh, who played a significant role in organizing and directing the independence activists against the British during the First War of Independence, 1858. Khuda Baksh fought back persistently the British army's offensive on the Jhansi Fort. He was martyred while fighting the British forces on the 4th of June, 1858. We salute the great son of the soil.
3: We also remember nationalist Achyut Lakshmipati, who died on June the 4th, 1962. A firm believer in Gandhian ideology of Swadeshi, Lakshmipati promoted the use of Ayurvedic medicine. A supporter of the establishment of separate Andhra state, Lakshmipati was greatly influenced by the thoughts of the famous saint Ramana Maharishi.
2: Lakshmipati was born on March the 3rd, 1880 in Godavari district of Andhra Pradesh. He obtained a medical degree from Madras Medical College in 1909. He got inspired towards Ayurveda after studying the Vedas, Puranas and Ayurveda texts deeply. He became a disciple of Pandit Gopalacharyalu, the famous Vaidya Ratna of his time. Lakshmipati devoted his life to the promotion of Ayurveda. He was the principal of Madras Ayurvedic College and Trivandrum Ayurvedic College.
3: The credit for the establishment of the famous Arugya Ashram and Andhra Ayurvedic Pharmacy of Avadi also goes to him. For the construction of the Arugya Ashram during the British period, the Madras government had accepted financial assistance with the condition that Lakshmipati would give assurance of being loyal to the British government. He refused to give such an assurance and the government withdrew the offer of assistance. Lakshmipati considered the Western education system to be a loss for India.
2: Lakshmipati had great belief and confidence not only in the effect of Ayurvedic medicines but also in the philosophy of Ayurveda and its spirituality. He tried to bring Ayurveda to the common man and published a number of books. He popularized Ayurveda by conducting Arogya Yatras, screening films, arranging toy shows and singing Arogya songs. He stressed on the protection of health of the people rather than treating the diseases.
3: We also remember independence activist Sardar Ali, who was born on the 4th of June 1830 in Kota, Rajasthan. Ali was an adjutant in the Narayan Paltan of the Kota State Army and took part in the uprising of the Kota State Army against the British and the pro-British Kota ruler Maharao in 1857. He participated in the attack on the political agency house Kota on 15th of October 1857, where Captain C. E. Burton, the political agent, and his two sons were killed. Ali was also involved in the attack on the Kota fort in November 1857. He died while fighting against the pro-British troops.
1: So, listeners, veteran producer and former chairperson of the Central Board of Film Certification, Pehlaj Nihalani, has passed away in Mumbai today

He was 76. So born on January 10, 1950, Nihalani started his career as a producer with the 1982 movie Hathkadi. So he is widely credited for giving actor Govinda his first big break with the 1986 movie Ilzam. He also introduced actor Chunky Pandey with Aag Hi Aag in 1987. He also produced films like Shola or Shabnam, Aankhein, Dil Tera Deewana, Talash and Rangila Raja, Attributes.

0: revenue route in line with the current year's budgetary allocations. Union Public Service Commission has developed face authentication protocol in its endeavor to enhance the integrity of the examination process and prevent impersonation. The Commission successfully implemented face authentication during recently held Civil Services and Indian Forest Service Preliminary Examination 2026. The face authentication protocol ensures that the candidate whose photo was uploaded at the time of filing the application form is the same as the candidate who appears with the admit card to write the exam. Four patients lost their lives and more than 20 others were injured in a fire that broke out in early hours today at a private hospital in Muzaffarpur in Bihar. According to reports, the blaze originated in the hospital's ICU and rapidly spread throughout the building. Fire brigade personnel managed to bring the fire under control after extensive efforts. An Indian origin cardiac surgeon, Dr. Sudhir Srivastav, sets a world record by performing the longest distance robotic telesurgery from Guyana in India by using Made in India surgical robotic system technology. The telesurgery was remotely conducted between Georgetown Public Hospital in Guyana and IRCAT India in Indore. The U.S. House of Representatives passed a resolution that seeks to halt President Trump from taking further military action in Iran. The 215-208 vote was successful after four Republicans joined Democrats in a rare public show of disapproval of the war, which began in February. This is the fourth attempt by the House to rein in Trump's war powers, which critics say lack congressional approval. Benchmark domestic equity indices ended on a flat note today. The BSE Sensex rose 14 points to close at 74,360. NSE Nifty added 11 points to settle at 23,417. The inaugural edition of the World Yogasan Sports Championship kicked off in Ahmedabad in Gujarat, marking a historic milestone on the global sporting roadmap. Prime Minister Narendra Modi will virtually join the mega event in the evening to share his best wishes as yoga enthusiasts and athletes from across the globe gather for the competition. And India has retained its strong presence in the latest world boxing rankings. Jasmine Lamboria climbed to world number one in the women's 57-kilogram category, while Asian champions Priya Ghangas in 60-kilogram and Vishwanath Suresh in 50-kilogram surged into the top three of their respective categories. In the women's section, Meenakshi extended her reign as world number one in the 48-kilogram category, while in men's section, Sachin Sivaj and Narinder Berwal broke into the top five following a sustained run of international success. And that is the end of this news bulletin.
1: ये आकाशवाणी दिल्ली का इंद्रप्रस्थ चैनल है। मीडियम वेव 366.3 मीटर अर्थात 819 किलोहर्ट्ज़, डीआरएम 810 किलोहर्ट्ज़ पर। शाम के 7:05:10 हुए हैं। आइए सुनते हैं लोक संगीत पर आधारित कार्यक्रम लोक रंजनी।

0: Good evening. This is Akashvani, the news read by Saira Mujtaba. Prime Minister Narendra Modi today held talks with Acting President of Venezuela, Delcy Rodriguez, in New Delhi. The two leaders reviewed the full spectrum of bilateral relations and explored new avenues of cooperation in energy, trade, investment, healthcare, and automobiles, among others. Addressing media after the talks, Secretary East Rudrendra Tandon said, "Today's discussions between the two sides focused on forging an energy partnership between the two countries, as Venezuelan energy sector is undergoing a fundamental transformation."
1: The discussions also went into broadening the economic partnership to other areas, not just in the energy sector, but also in areas like mining, animal husbandry, transportation, agriculture equipment, automotive sector, and pharmaceuticals, to try and work out ways in which Indian commercial entities can enter the Venezuelan market successfully.
0: During the conversation, the leaders also exchanged views on global and regional issues of mutual interest. Both sides reaffirmed their commitment to deepening the bilateral partnership and advancing the interests of the Global South. Union Home Minister Amit Shah today said the Narendra Modi government ended the era of violence in the Northeast and transformed the region from a hotspot of disputes to that of opportunities. After attending the 73rd plenary session of the Northeastern Council, or NEC, Mr. Shah, in a social media post, said, "Today, NEC is serving as an institution for strategic planning for the development of region while fulfilling people's aspirations and promoting culture." Union Minister of the Development of Northeastern Region, Donair, Jyotiraditya Scindia, also attended the NEC, said, "All the leaders are united in their resolve to create a stronger and more prosperous Northeast." The plenary session of NEC brought together distinguished leaders, including governors, chief ministers, and policymakers from across the Northeastern region here. Defense Minister Rajnath Singh today approved a two-fold increase in financial ceiling for field commanders to strengthen operational efficiency. He also released the revised delegation of financial powers for the defense services, including medical and other projects. The Ministry of Defense said the revised delegation of financial powers will

facilitate procurement of more than 1,25,000 crore rupees through the revenue route, in line with the current year's budgetary allocations. New and Renewable Energy Minister Prahlad Joshi today said that India has made extraordinary strides in renewable energy, emerging as one of the world's top producers of non-fossil fuel capacity. The minister made these remarks on the event of 2 years of PM Surya Ghar Muft Bijli Yojana, scaling the solar home to 1 crore rooftops in New Delhi. He said the main reason for the success of the scheme is that citizens of the country have understood that they can generate their own electricity on rooftops and the electricity bill can become zero. Union Public Service Commission has developed face authentication protocol in its endeavor to enhance the integrity of the examination process and prevent impersonation. The Commission successfully implemented face authentication during recently held Civil Services and Indian Forest Service Preliminary Examination 2026. Supreme Court has released draft regulations on the use of artificial intelligence in courts, making it clear that no judicial outcome can be based solely on AI-generated analysis or algorithmic decision-making. Public comments have been invited till the 20th of this month. Union Minister for Petroleum and Natural Gas Hardeep Singh Puri and Union Minister for Road Transport and Highways Nitin Gadkari today launched India's first flex-fuel passenger vehicle by Maruti Suzuki in New Delhi. Flex-fuel vehicles can operate on a range of ethanol-petrol blends from E20 up to E100. Speaking at the launch, the minister said the entry of flex-fuel technology into the passenger vehicle segment is not merely a product launch, but the beginning of a new chapter in the country's energy transition. And India has retained its strong presence in the latest world boxing rankings. Jasmine Lamboria climbed to world number 1 in the women's 57-kilogram category, while Asian champions Priya Ghangas in 60 and Vishwanath Suresh in 50 kgs surged into the top 3 of their respective categories. And that is the end of this news bulletin.

0: Welcome to Science Talk. Universities serve as critical pillars of society by generating, preserving, and transmitting knowledge through teaching, research, and public service. They drive innovation, produce highly skilled manpower, and foster sustainable development while acting as neutral conveners of social change and community development. Listen to an interview on role of universities in academic excellence, visionary innovation, and research for Vikasit Bharat 2047. The expert in studio is Professor Prateek Sharma, Vice Chancellor, Delhi Technological University, Delhi. Interviewer is Nisha Bharatwaj. Namaskar, Professor Dr. Prateek Sharma, and welcome to this program.
1: Namaskar, Nisha ji.
0: DTU, which is formerly Delhi College of Engineering been known as, has an 80-year legacy. As Vice Chancellor, how do you balance preserving this heritage while pushing for ever-evolving academic excellence and technical advancements?
1: We have got a huge legacy. Primarily, we started in 1941 as a polytechnic, then graduated to Delhi College of Engineering, and then later on university. So predominantly, initially, it was more of teaching specific, predominantly institution. But gradually, the research component also was brought in, and even the departments were expanded from engineering to management to economics. Even the science programs were also introduced. And in fact, what advantage this institution has this, that being able to get very good quality students, and they have been our ambassadors. And whatever changes that are taking place in terms of technology, we try to incorporate by introducing, by revising the syllabus, you know, undertaking certain research activities and introducing certain new dimensions so that we remain updated with the what is latest which is happening.
0: In the current era, excellence is often reduced to CGPAs. In your view, what are the real pillars of academic excellence that a university should instill in its students?
1: Usually what happens is ultimately people think about CGPA, but the most important thing is, especially in the context of engineering, I would say, the student, whoever comes and joins the profession, should know exactly the profession that one is joining. So CGPA becomes only incidental. If you have a love for a particular branch of engineering or your subject, you know, marks automatically come, you know. But usually what happens is that kids, since 9th standard onwards, that, you know, the craving for marks remains. But if we see the most successful students and the professionals are the ones who have

0: not actually bothered much about the CGPA, but have focused more on acquiring knowledge. And that knowledge basically translated into action, providing, you know, creating a new technology, for example. These are the ones, you know, the classical example is our own alumnus, Mr. Vijay Shekhar Sharma, who is the owner of Paytm. You know, through creativity, you know, what he has been able to do is something really completely different, change the complete character of the, you know, watershed kind of a thing, what he has done. So this is one example. There are several others. The point is that, you know, understanding of what we are doing, pleasure of doing that, should be
1: reflected. You have been vocal about the national education policy. How is DTU integrating multidisciplinary learning, like combining core engineering with the humanities or mental well-being, to create holistic professionals?
0: This is a very interesting question, Nishaji. In fact, the USP, if we have to say, of the NEP 2020 is the decompartmentalization of knowledge. And instead, typically in the engineering institution, especially, you know, we have monodisciplinary departments, and the teachers also, the curriculum is such that, you know, the focus is primarily on the disciplinary knowledge acquisition only. But what we have tried to do through our team of deans and faculty members to introduce element of interdisciplinarity, multidisciplinarity, and in fact not even just, you know, courses, let us say, from policy or economics being intertwined in the engineering programs, but also bringing in entrepreneurship, environment awareness, sustainability related issues. Not even this. In fact, what we have tried to do is we have already signed an MOU with Ramakrishna Mission, in which art of, you know, character building is being provided to the students through 2 credit courses of Vivek Mark, in which our teachers, first of all, were trained by the mission volunteers. And this is related to the character building and also the spirit of nationalism through similar courses that we have introduced in collaboration with several other similar societies. And also we have creditized the physical sports amongst the few institutions, which was initiated earlier by Professor Yogesh Singh, who was the Vice Chancellor, you know, converting, you know, sports activities into credit courses. So that basically, through, obviously we are fulfilling all the requirements of NEP 2020, but apart from this, you know, a lot of focus and emphasis is given to interdisciplinary learning, multidisciplinary learning, and exposing the students to several other things beyond their disciplinary boundaries. Research publications have their own importance, you know, but those findings need to be converted, translated into some actionable things which are a consequence to the society. It's important. So therefore, what we have done is, at DTU, we have established Center for Community Development and Research, in which what we are doing is we are creating a repository of societal problems, which essentially include water pollution, solid waste management, air pollution, even rural access to clean energy to villages. And even, I mean, these are typically problems related to environmental sustainability, but we are also expanding this to defense related problems, industry. We have tied up with industry to take problems from the industry. And now this repository that we have created, depending on the enormity of the problem, we are distributing these problems to our students, to undergraduate students, postgraduate students, PhD students. And the findings of these would be shared with the government or stakeholders, so that the government gets, you know, informed, objective decisions to make, so that the findings of these projects result in some actionable outcomes in the, as far as the decision making is concerned. So that part we are doing, we are quite clear. And in fact, I always mention that if you see the literature, 3 things people speak about, 3 helix approach, which is academia, industry, government. So we have expanded the 4th pillar to society also. So unless and until these 4 pillars collaborate with each other, you know, I would like to lay emphasis, the societal problems, identifying the research related issues, can only be solved by the academia, because we have the wherewithal of laboratories, library, and good quality students and teachers. I mean, the government, industry should look towards the institutions for the problem solving. They should give the problems to the academia, so that the huge resources of faculty and students can be utilized to identify solutions to these. Government by definition is executioner. Industry is also executing body. By taking under primary research at the academia, these bodies should execute us.
1: What is the university's role in moving a student from a classroom project to a market-ready startup?
0: Absolutely. So we have a separate Section 8 company, Incubation and Innovation Foundation, in which we encourage the students to take startup projects. Already more than 50 startups have been incubated at the IIF, what we call. And we encourage a lot of students to actually, rather than job seekers, they become the job providers. They are quite enthusiastic in picking up projects also. And so learning, therefore, what we are trying to do is more hands-on. And in fact, what we are also trying to do is basically trying to collaborate with the industry so that the industrial problem

0: can be taken up by the students and they get more exposure to the hands-on.
1: So before we wrap up, I have a few questions that may inspire our listeners deeply. So tell me, Dr. Prateek Sharma, one skill every engineer needs in 2026.
0: The most important thing is skill, if I would say, is to acquire knowledge in whatever form.
1: And a book that influenced your leadership style that you must have read somewhere, sometime.
0: I have been following Swami Vivekananda's teachings and listening to great leaders and speakers. They have actually influenced whatever little I know. In fact, Swami Vivekananda was such a visionary who had created sort of a roadmap for the youth of this country. And way back in 19th century, he had the foresight that in times to come, India and China are going to lead the world. And he has spoken on every aspect related to whether it is administration, whether it is related to proletariats, whether it is related to education, character building. You know, even one paragraph from any of his writings takes you on a different plane.
1: And so, your message to a student who feels that they are not excellent enough.
0: So this is something that, again, excellent not enough is basically not trusting their own self, or lack of, I would say, self-esteem. So that can only come when, you know, you are spiritually or ethically oriented, when you have faith in your own capability and you are basically your own judge. Your competition is with yourself, not with others.
1: So with this, we come to the conclusion of this program and we thank Professor Dr. Prateek Sharma.
0: Thank you so much.
1: You were listening to an interview on role of universities in academic excellence, visionary innovation and research for Viksit Bharat 2047. The expert in studio was Professor Prateek Sharma, Vice Chancellor, Delhi Technological University, Delhi. Interviewer was Nisha Bharatwaj. Now this episode of Science Talk ends, reminding you that science has no borders, only possibilities. Stay tuned, stay curious, and stay inspired. Narrated by Neela Malkania and produced by Dilip Jha, this broadcast came to you from Indraprastha channel of Akashvani Delhi.
2: इयम् आकाशवाणी सम्प्रति वार्ताः श्रूयन्ताम् प्रवाचिका साधना शर्मा आदौ मुख्याः वार्ताः प्रधानमन्त्री नरेन्द्र मोदी अद्य नवदिल्ली नगरे वेन्सुवेला देशस्य कार्यवाहक राष्ट्रपतिना डेल्सी रोड्रिग्स 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
1: Good evening. This is Akashvani and I'm Saira Mujtaba with the news at 9. The headlines. India and Venezuela review full spectrum of bilateral relations and explore new avenues of cooperation in energy, trade and healthcare. Home Minister Amit Shah asked the chief ministers of northeastern states to focus on AI, machine learning and blockchain infrastructure for new generations. World Yogasan Sports Championship begins in Ahmedabad. Prime Minister Narendra Modi hopes it will give Yogasan a global sports identity. India launches first flex fuel passenger vehicle operating on a wide range of ethanol petrol blends. Southwest monsoon hits Kerala. IMD forecasts heavy to very heavy rainfall over Kerala, Karnataka and Tamil Nadu during the next 7 days. And in world boxing rankings, India's Jasmine Lamboria climbs to world number 1, while Priya Ghangas and Vishwanath Suresh enter into top 3. And now the news in detail. Prime Minister Narendra Modi today held talks with Acting President of Venezuela, Delcy Rodriguez, in New Delhi. The two leaders reviewed the full spectrum of bilateral relations and explored new avenues of cooperation in energy, trade, investment, healthcare and automobiles, among others. In a social media post, Mr. Modi said they had extensive discussions on expanding cooperation in energy, critical minerals, technology, agriculture, health and people-to-people ties. He said that as a valued partner in Latin America, India's close cooperation with Venezuela holds immense importance for the Global South. He said both nations will continue to work together for the mutual benefit of the people of the two countries. Addressing media after the talks, Secretary East Rudrendra Tandon said, Venezuela possesses one of the largest oil reserves in the world. He said today's discussions between the two sides focused on forging an energy partnership between the two countries, as Venezuelan energy sector is undergoing a fundamental transformation.
2: The discussions also went into broadening the economic partnership to other areas, not just in the energy sector, but also in areas like mining, animal husbandry, transportation, agriculture equipment, automotive sector, and pharmaceuticals, to try and work out ways in which Indian commercial entities can enter the Venezuelan market successfully.
1: During the conversation, the leaders also exchanged views on global and regional issues of mutual interest. Both sides reaffirmed their commitment to deepening the bilateral partnership and advancing the interests of the Global South. Union Home Minister Amit Shah today said the Narendra Modi government entered the era of violence in the Northeast and transformed the region from a hotspot of disputes to that of opportunities. After attending the 73rd plenary session of the Northeastern Council, or NEC, Mr. Shah, in a social media post, said today that NEC is serving as an institution for strategic planning for the development of region while fulfilling people's aspirations and promoting culture. In the NEC meeting, the Home Minister instructed CMs to shift the focus from law and order to shielding the rights of citizens, as insurgency is no longer an issue. He also directed states to build AI, machine learning and blockchain infrastructure for new generations. Mr. Shah said that he also instructed to market Northeast potential in agarwood, foreign trade and health tourism. Prime Minister Narendra Modi today said that yoga is India's timeless gift to humanity. Virtually joining the inaugural edition of the World Yogasan Sports Championship being held at the Ekta Arena in Ahmedabad, the Prime Minister said that yoga unites the mind, body and spirit and inspires a healthier and more harmonious world.
3: इस चैंपियनशिप के माध्यम से योगासन को एक कॉम्पिटिटिव स्पोर्ट्स के रूप में नई पहचान मिलेगी। मुझे विश्वास है कि भविष्य में योगासन भी अंतर्राष्ट्रीय खेलकूद में अपनी जगह बनाएगा, चाहे ओलंपिक्स हो या मल्टी स्पोर्ट्स इवेंट्स हो। और निश्चित तौर से इसमें इस पहली वर्ल्ड योगासन चैंपियनशिप की बहुत बड़ी भूमिका होगी।
1: वी हैव अ रिपोर्ट।
4: The Ekka Arena in Ahmedabad has opened its door to more than 400 participants from 60 nations, including international contingents from USA, Ghana, Kenya and Malaysia. Host nation India is fielding a strong 122-member squad, competing across six age categories from sub-juniors to senior masters. In a global first for the sport, an advanced electronic scoring system has been introduced to ensure absolute transparency in judging every posture, balance and flow. This championship signifies a major transformation for Yogasana, elevating it from a discipline of spiritual wellness into a highly technical, competitive sporting event aimed at Olympic moment. Aparna Khun, Akashwani News, Ahmedabad.
1: Defence Minister Rajnath Singh today approved a two-fold increase in financial ceiling for field commanders to strengthen operational efficiency in New Delhi. He also released the revised delegation of financial powers for the defence services, including medical and works projects. The Ministry of Defence said the revised delegation of financial powers will facilitate procurement of more than 1,25,000 crore rupees through the revenue route in line with the current year's budgetary allocations. Union Public Service Commission has developed face authentication protocol in its endeavour to enhance the integrity of the examination process and prevent impersonation. The Commission successfully implemented face authentication during recently held Civil Services and Indian Forest Service Preliminary Examination 2026. The system enabled live, real-time authentication of candidates at exam venues through mobile phone-based verification by invigilators, ensuring seamless identification and eliminating the possibility of impersonation and malpractice. New and Renewable Energy Minister Prahlad Joshi today said that India has made extraordinary strides in renewable energy, emerging as one of the world's top producers of non-fossil fuel capacity. The minister made these remarks on the event of 2 years of PM Surya Ghar Muft Bijli Yojana, scaling the solar home to 1 crore rooftops in New Delhi. He said the main reason for the success of the scheme is that citizens of the country have understood that they can generate their own electricity on rooftops and the electricity bill can become zero. The Ministry of Parliamentary Affairs and West Bengal Legislative Assembly today signed an MOU for the implementation of National E-Vidhan Application or NEVA in West Bengal Assembly at Parliament in New Delhi. Union Parliamentary Affairs Minister Kiran Rijiju termed the integration of the West Bengal Assembly into NEVA as historic. He said that all assemblies and parliament of the country have now come in onto a single platform. Mr. Rijiju said that this application has been launched to fulfill Prime Minister Modi's vision of One Nation, One Application. This is Akashwani giving you the news. For quick news updates round the clock, follow us on our X handle at AIN Newslets. And for details of these stories and more, log on to our website www.newsonair.gov.in and download the News on AIR app. Welcome back. You're listening to News at 9. Union Minister for Petroleum and Natural Gas Hardeep Singh Puri and Union Minister for Road Transport and Highways Nitin Gadkari today launched India's first flex-fuel passenger vehicle by Maruti Suzuki in New Delhi. Flex fuel vehicles can operate on a range of ethanol petrol blends from E20 up to E100. Speaking at the launch, the minister said the entry of flex fuel technology into the passenger vehicle segment is not merely a product launch, but the beginning of a new chapter in the country's energy transition. Mr. Puri said that large-scale adoption of flex fuel technology can significantly multiply the impact of ethanol-based mobility.
5: India's flex fuel journey expands from two-wheelers to four-wheelers, and this transition is significant. Today, India has over 30 crore two-wheelers on the road, but we also have 37 lakh passenger vehicles representing family mobility and the future of personal transportation. When flex fuel technology enters this segment at scale, the impact multiplies dramatically. This is the beginning of a new chapter in India's energy transition.
1: Mr. Gadkari described the launch as a remarkable and forward-looking achievement. The minister noted that the milestone aligns with the vision of Prime Minister Narendra Modi for clean, sustainable and self-reliant mobility. India has undergone a remarkable transformation driven by the principles of Sabka Saath, Sabka Vikas, Sabka Vishwas and Sabka Prayas under the visionary leadership of Prime Minister Modi in the last

0: 12 years. During this period, the Modi government carried out many flagship initiatives for the welfare and empowerment of the poor, farmers, women and the youth. Akashvani News brings you a special feature on the government's efforts over the last 12 years across key sectors. Today we focus on the measures taken by the government towards ease of doing business. Our report.
1: These reforms have strengthened investor confidence, promoted entrepreneurship, and enhanced India's position as a globally competitive business destination. Startup India initiative, launched in 2016, is nurturing innovation, promoting entrepreneurship, and enabling investment-driven growth. Due to the efforts of the government, the number of startups has gone up to 2,23,000 in March this year from just around 500 in 2016. The Income Tax Department launched the new e-filing portal in June 2021 to provide greater taxpayer convenience. GST reforms provided an additional boost to ease of doing business. Talking to Akashvani News, a chartered accountant Manoj Baser of Thane in Maharashtra said that the reforms in direct and indirect taxes has brought economic stability.
2: Kendra Sarkar ke apratyaksh aur pratyaksh kar ke upar.
3: The indirect and direct tax reform undertaken by central government are a major step forward the country's economy. Through its indirect tax reforms, the government has moved towards the vision of one nation, one tax. It has also significantly reduced the complexity of multiple tax structure by consolidating into fewer slabs, and there are indications that further rationalization may take place in the future.
1: To address procedural hurdles and simplify MSME registration, the government introduced Udyam Registration Portal. The MSME registration on the portal has increased from 10,000 in October 2020 to over 8,31,000 till date. To digitize and make a public procurement more streamlined and inclusive, Government E-Marketplace GEM was introduced in 2016. It has achieved a cumulative gross merchandise value of over 18 lakh crore rupees. Speaking to Akashvani News, a seller in GEM and a CMD in a company, Kamini Gupta, said the process in GEM is simple and transparent.
4: The most important thing was how to reach out to different departments. And we became a seller on GEM platform, which is a government e-marketplace. And GEM became a blessing in our lives because it makes government purchasing transparent, efficient and hassle-free.
1: India's ease of doing business framework today reflects the combined strength of digital infrastructure, policy reforms and trust-based governance. With Dipendra, Anupam Mishra, Akashvani News, Delhi.
0: External Affairs Minister Dr. S. Jaishankar today said, India and UK are well positioned to build a new future-oriented and mutually beneficial partnership. In his remarks at the meeting with UK Foreign Secretary Vyet Cooper in New Delhi this evening, Dr. Jaishankar said the meeting will be an opportunity to discuss the India-UK Vision 2035 under all the five pillars of growth, technology and innovation, defence and security, climate and clean energy, as well as education. On to sports. In Indonesia Open Badminton, Indian pair of M.R. Arjun and Hariharan Amsakarunan has advanced to the men's doubles quarterfinals in Jakarta. The Indian duo defeated the Malaysian pair of Aaron Tai and Kang Kai Shing in a hard-fought match today. India has retained its strong presence in the latest world boxing rankings. Jasmine Lamboria climbed to number 1 in the women's 57kg category, while Asian champions Priya Ghangas in 60kgs and Vishwanath Suresh in 50kgs surged into the top 3 of their respective categories. In men's section, Sachin Sehwag and Narinder Berwal broke into the top 5 following a sustained run of international success. The southwest monsoon has arrived in Kerala today. The India Meteorological Department or IMD has forecast heavy to very heavy rainfall over Kerala and Karnataka and heavy rainfall over Tamil Nadu during the next 7 days. Heavy to very heavy rainfall is also likely over Mahe, Puducherry and Karaikal tomorrow. Meanwhile, Delhi NCR today witnessed heavy rainfall, bringing relief from warm and humid conditions. IMD also predicted very light and light rainfall accompanied by thunderstorms and lightning tonight. And now, before we end the bulletin, here are the headlines once again. India and Venezuela review full spectrum of bilateral relations and explore new avenues of cooperation in energy, trade and healthcare. Home Minister Amit Shah asked CMs of northeastern states to focus on AI, machine learning and blockchain infrastructure for new generations. World Yogasan Sports Championship begins in Ahmedabad. Prime Minister Modi hopes it will give Yogasan a global sports identity. India launches first flex-fuel passenger vehicle operating on a wide

0: the program Insights, now we bring you a discussion on India's first flex-fuel car, a milestone in India's clean energy transition. The participants are Ronendra Singh, senior journalist, and Lalima Anija Dang, anchor. Recently, Hero MotoCorp and Maruti Suzuki launched a motorcycle and a passenger vehicle, Wagoner to be precise, respectively, in the presence of Union Petroleum Minister Shri Hardeep Singh Puri and Union Roads and Transport Minister Mr. Nitin Gadkari. Now, these were flex fuel vehicles, the first of their kinds in our country. Of course, all over the world, they are still popular, and we have about 80 million such vehicles running all over the world, particularly in the US and Brazil. Are these flex fuel vehicles going to be a game changer for our country? Well, for more on this, we are now joined by journalist Ronendra Singh. Namaskar, Ronendra ji, and welcome to Akashvani.
1: Thank you, Lalima ji.
0: My first question, we've often heard about hybrid vehicles which run on fossil fuel and electricity. What is this flex fuel vehicle? Please explain.
1: Flex fuel vehicles are one of the best environment-friendly vehicles. They are run on blended fuel, so to say, whether it is petrol or diesel, and we can blend up to 100% ethanol with this. In the sense, like, ethanol is ethanol from a lot of vegetation, or we can say agri-products, by-products, like whether it is sugarcane or maize, or now as our petroleum and oil minister, Mr. Hardeep Singh Puri, today said that even we are trying on, you know, seaweeds to, you know, extract ethanol from them and to blend with the petrol and provide them as the fuel for the vehicles. FFVs are the flex fuel vehicles, which are environment friendly, and even particulate matters are also very less in them. You know, as you know, that we are dependent on import of crude oil. You know, more than 85% of our crude oil are imported. And with this, we will less depend on the import of oil. So it is a win-win situation for all of us, whether it is customers, whether it is for the country's economy and our import bill. So once we have this as a, you know, mass market in the country, we have more than 37 lakh vehicles are there in the country. So if we provide with such kind of fuel, not only it will help in reducing our import bill, but also make our environment better, in the sense the pollutants will be very less in this, especially in metro cities and Delhi, we always experience so much. So this will, I think, make a lot of our environment better in future.
0: Ranendraji, when we started off in 2014, the ethanol blending was about 1.5%, but now it's gone up to about 20%, and we have vehicles marked E20. E20 means 20%, E85 means 85% ethanol blending. When you say 100%, does it mean it's 50-50, 50% ethanol and 50% petrol or the fossil fuel? Is that how it is?
1: Actually, it means that the fuel will be available as 100% ethanol. It could be E85 or E90 up to, you know, above 90. It can't be 100% ethanol only. But yes, there can be engines which can be made, which can be capable of running on 100% ethanol. But that is a bit far away right now, because the BIS, Bureau of Indian Standard, is also up to E22 right now. And the fuel available right now in our country is E20, 20% ethanol blending. So once we have to progress slowly on this. We can't do it immediately, because there are testing can be done, and oil companies also have to provide that fuel for the masses. So first we have to test this vehicle. As the minister also today said, there will be E85 fuel available for testing of vehicles. But right now what they have launched is the E22. Up to E20 it is available, but once we progress and we test on other vehicles which are coming in future, then we can also provide E22. Then maybe go beyond E22, E27 or E35. Or E40, E50, like that. And Mr. Puri has also announced today that there will be around 150 fuel pumps which will be made available for ethanol, 20% up to 22%. Then next year, around 500, and up beyond that, around 5,000 is the target for petrol, you know, such fuel available in our petrol pumps or the fuel pumps. Just like CNG stations, we had very less in like 10 years back, but today we have around more than 20,000 CNG pumps across the country. So slowly, and we have to progress like that.
0: So does it mean that it's a different technology altogether? Because one assumes that ethanol and fossil fuel are in the same tank.
1: If the fuel is made available in like all the pumps across the country, then I mean all the vehicles can be also fitted with those kind of, I mean, we have to make these engines to accept this fuel so that there's no worry to the customers or the vehicles in the future. So testing of vehicles is a must, and as we know that a vehicle to be common on the road, it takes at least 4 years to make a car and make available with all those changes and all those requirements. So if you begin today, I mean all the companies are already doing that, and they are also doing it in

0: E20, whatever is available right now. And if government provides for testing E85, then they'll also try and make those changes accordingly so the vehicle can run on E85, blended fuel also.
1: And in the current geopolitical situation, when, as it is, we were spending a lot of money, as you mentioned, that 85% of our crude oil is imported and a lot of money spent on that. So we save a lot of money. So do you think this can be a game changer for the Indian economy? Automobiles are a major contributing factor to a country's growth. Both the things.
0: Right. We are going to become the third largest automobile market in the world in the next 2-3 years. As Nitin Gadkari ji, the Minister of Road and Transport, also keep announcing that, you know, we have to become the third largest auto market in the world in the next few years. And also that India is an agriculture economy. So, as I said, it's a win-win situation that if agriculture byproducts are, instead of just wasting them, then if you utilize them in converting them to fuel, then that's the best thing we can do. And instead of depending on the import of fuel, we can just import a little bit and then blend with the ethanol and the vehicles can run on that. Like what Brazil has done in the last, you know, around 20 years. So there are technology available already in the world, like in the US also, they are running on the ethanol blended fuel. So why not India? We have started a bit late, but yes, if it progresses, then, you know, sky's the limit, you know.
1: Yes, yes.
0: The way the market is growing in our country, the kind of middle classes who are aspirational and who wants to buy a vehicle, and if they buy an environment friendly vehicle, then why not? They always think of their future, and so in future, if we see that at least we have a fuel which can reduce our pollution and make it environment friendly, then it will be a very good for the country.
1: And I think it'll also take the country towards Atmanirbhar Bharat, not just for the country, but also for our farmers, because it is being said that we are now going to be turning our farmers from annadatas to urjadatas, considering the fact that about 1.58 lakh crore earnings have gone to the Indian farmers because of ethanol blending.
0: That's correct. So in return, our farmers can also earn a lot with this, apart from earning from their agriculture products, but also with this kind of a byproducts. That's why we are also setting up the CBG, or what do you call that, biogas, compressed biogas stations. If that also be can done, then it is like waste to wealth. So instead of just throwing our waste, it can be converted into fuel. Maruti Suzuki India has already 2 CBG plants set up on their own. So if such plants come up across the country, then also biogas can be used as a fuel, and especially in the factories where you use a lot of gas. Earlier it was LPG, now it is like the PNG. So CBG can also be used in manufacturing, and also some vehicles can be tested on running on that fuel also.
1: Right.
0: So waste to wealth is the future, and that is what Atmanirbharta is.
1: Yeah, that sounds great, because that means that we are also expanding our fuel options, whether it's an electric vehicle or a flex fuel vehicle or a CNG-based vehicle. We are expanding our fuel options for the vehicle.
0: Right. So not only petrol, diesel, I mean, we have a very few diesel vehicles left in the country now because of the government's policies, and also like diesel vehicles are banned after 10 years in cities like Delhi. So if we develop such kind of fuel, so it will be an addition to what we have right now. You know, we have petrol vehicles. Like Maruti Suzuki India doesn't manufacture any diesel vehicle anymore.
1: Uh-huh.
0: So they only have petrol vehicles.
1: Right.
0: And on petrol, they have CNG. Now, after CNG, then also flex fuel now. So going forward, there could be many options available. So apart from electric vehicles, this is like one more step before we directly transit into the electric vehicles. So like we have petrol, then we have CNG, then we can have flex fuel, then we can progress to electric vehicles. Because electric vehicles still is expensive, and you know, a lot of middle class cannot afford a 15 lakh car electric vehicle. And as a first time buyer, they also think, you know, electric vehicle, because of the range anxiety, they have a limited range available in such cars, like 500 could be the maximum range they can get. So they are in two minds whether to buy an EV or not. If they want to go out of the city and go somewhere else on the weekend, then they make two minds whether it should be okay for me or not. But if instead of EV, then if you have flex fuel available across the country, then they have a choice of buying a flex fuel vehicle, because fuel will be available like any other fuel in the country right now. So the range anxiety doesn't come then. And also the cost of a flex fuel vehicle could be much cheaper than the, you know, electric vehicle.
1: And you need charging stations. You're dependent on charging stations for the electric vehicles.
0: Correct. All the government is also setting up a lot of charging stations, charging points on the highways also. But that could be fast chargers, and you have to spend at least 45 minutes just charging it, that fast chargers. But if you have a flex fuel available on the road, highway, I mean, nothing like that. I mean, it's just like you're driving a petrol car and the fuel is available across every pump.
1: So you think this flex fuel vehicle, whether it is the motorcycle which was launched or whether it was the passenger car which was launched, can it be a game changer for the country and the country's people, both as

0: from the farmer's perspective and from the passenger's perspective?
1: You know, we still have a small car demand in the country. So just like that, we have a commuter bikes, which are like 100cc or 125cc bikes. Motorcycles are still in demand. Those farmers itself or the rural area people, they go and buy such to start with a two-wheeler. They always look for a commuter bike, 125cc bikes. The fuel is available in those motorcycles or small cars also. It will be good for the country also. If the fuel is available across the country, then nothing like that. They can just enjoy whatever they are riding or driving around the country.
0: So, Runendraji, we see that two vehicles were launched, one a motorcycle and one the Wagoner by the company. Do you think that it's going to be a beginning for a whole string of vehicles being launched by the other companies as well?
1: Yes, of course. I mean, this is just the beginning since they are the top vehicle and two-wheeler makers in the country. So I think the government also wanted, like, if they are number one, if they can do it, then others can also do it. And others are also not sitting idle. They are also testing their vehicles now since the fuel is available. And, you know, Maruti is number one car maker in the country, which sells around 2 lakh cars a month. And also Hero MotoCorp, which sells around, you know, 4.5-5 lakh two-wheelers in a month. So for them, like, it was like, you know, we have to have and we have to do that. So if they can do, then others are also like, we have Tata Motors, we have Mahindra and Mahindra, our homegrown companies. And in two-wheelers, we have Bajaj Auto, we have TVS Motor Company, which are also selling around 2 lakh, you know, two-wheelers in a month. So I think it's all a work in progress. And all of them are, I'm sure, testing these vehicles and they're giving their head on that. And their engineers must be working on that because CNG has already come into bikes and two-wheelers, you know, scooters.
0: Yes.
1: Like Hero was also doing that. Bajaj already has a CNG motorcycle. Then we have Honda motorcycle and scooter. That also must be, they are also testing such two-wheelers, one for the road and to sell in the market. Because they also know that since the fuel prices are going up, you know, today it is like more than 100 rupees and it goes up to 110, 112 in many metro cities.
0: Right.
1: So when a lower middle class family or when a small time worker or a small family, when they go to the fuel pumps, when they see like, you know, it's 110 rupee a liter, then their mind starts working like, you know, what about my saving?
0: Yes.
1: If I spend so much on my, only on my fuel, then what happens to my budget for the month?
0: Right.
1: So like that. So if it is available in a cheaper way, like both the minister today said, you know, they are also working on a lot of concessions for such kind of vehicles. Like they have given in, you know, electric vehicle, they have given 5% GST. And there is no registration cost or, you know, registration cost in many of the states. So like that, for if a customer buys a flex fuel vehicle or a motorcycle, then they could be, you know, given such kind of incentives or duty cuts that government is working on that too. So man who is worrying of filling up a fuel of 110 a liter or 100 rupees a liter, if it comes for, you know, 80 rupees or 90 rupees, and if there is no problem in running those bike, then he'll be happy. I think he'll be the happiest person who is commuting every day to work, like 20, 30 kilometers riding and driving 40, 50 kilometers a day. So it is very good, you know, progress in our country's, you know, Atmanirbhar Bharat, you know, vision.
0: Thank you, Runendraji. I think this has been a very useful discussion, and the fact that a motorcycle and a passenger car were launched, we hope that this will be a beginning and motivate other companies to manufacture more flex fuel vehicles, which can be and which look like they will be a game changer for the country. Thank you very much for talking to us.
1: Thank you, Lalimaji.
2: You were listening to a discussion on India's first flex fuel car, a milestone in India's clean energy transition. The participants were Ronendra Singh, senior journalist, and Lalima Anija Dang, anchor. This program was produced and presented by the New Services Division of Akashwani. 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Insights.

0: as a valued partner in Latin America, India's close cooperation with Venezuela holds immense importance for the Global South. He said both nations will continue to work together for the mutual benefit of the people of the two countries. Addressing media after the talks, Secretary East Rudhrinder Tandon said Venezuela possesses one of the largest oil reserves in the world. He said today's discussions between the two sides focused on forging an energy partnership between the two countries as Venezuelan energy sector is undergoing a fundamental transformation. Union Home Minister Amit Shah today said that Narendra Modi government ended the era of violence in the northeast and transformed the region from the hotspot of disputes to that of opportunities. After attending the 73rd plenary session of the Northeastern Council, NEC, Mr. Shah, in a social media post, said, "Today, NEC is serving as an institution for strategic planning for the development of region while fulfilling people's aspirations and promoting culture." In the NEC meeting, the Home Minister instructed CMs to shift the focus from law and order to shielding the rights of citizens as insurgency is no longer an issue. He also directed states to build AI, machine learning and blockchain infrastructure for new generations. Mr. Shah said that he also instructed to market Northeast potential in agarwood, foreign trade and health tourism. Prime Minister Narendra Modi today said yoga is India's timeless gift to humanity, virtually joining the inaugural edition of the World Yogasan Sports Championship being held at the EK Arena in Ahmedabad. The Prime Minister said yoga unites mind, body and spirit and inspires a healthier and more harmonious world. He expressed confidence that the maiden World Yoga Championship will give Yogasan a global sports identity and open up a wide range of opportunities for the youth. Mr. Modi highlighted that every major sport brings among and along its own comprehensive ecosystem. He stated that Yogasan sports expand globally, it will create significant new possibilities and career paths for athletes. The Ministry of Women and Child Development has invited women students, scholars, social activists and teachers for its internship program during August-September term. The program is open to women students, scholars, social activists and teachers who are enrolled in or associated with any university, academic or non-academic institution. The Ministry of Women and Child Development informed that women candidates in the age group of 21 to 40 years from non-tier 1 cities and rural areas of India are eligible to apply. It added that applicants are to be submitted online through the internship program portal wcd.intern.nic.in. The Bharatiya Janata Party announced that the party Manipur President Adhikari Mayum Sharda Devi will be party candidate for the upcoming Rajya Sabha election of Manipur. The party announced today that the party's prominent woman leader of Manipur will contest the lone Rajya Sabha seat of Manipur, which voting will be held on 18th June. It may be mentioned that the term of the current Rajya Sabha MP of Manipur, Leshimba Sanarja Uba, who represents the Bharatiya Janata Party, ends on 21st of June. India has retained its strong presence in the latest world boxing rankings. Jasmine Lamboria climbed to world number one in the women's 57 kg category, while Asian Championships Priya Ghangas in 60 kg and Vishwanath Suresh in 50 kg. And that's the end of the news.
1: ये आकाशवाणी दिल्ली का इंद्रप्रस्थ चैनल है। मीडियम वेव 366.3 मीटर अर्थात 819 किलोहर्ट्ज, डीआरएम 810 किलोहर्ट्ज पर। रात्रि के 11:10 हुए हैं। सभी श्रोताओं को मेरा यानी प्रिया का स्नेह भरा नमस्कार। मैं 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

Dr. Subhash C. Kashyap. In a social media post, Mr. Modi said that Dr. Kashyap was one of the India's foremost constitutional scholars whose contributions to parliamentary and constitutional discourse enriched the society. The Prime Minister further added that his writings and commitment to strengthening democratic institutions were noteworthy. A delegation of the United States Trade Representative, USTR, led by the chief negotiator, yesterday concluded its four-day visit to India to advance discussions on the trade agreement. Ministry of Commerce and Industry said that during the visit, the teams held constructive and positive discussions across a wide range of issues covering trade in goods, non-tariff measures, customs and trade facilitation, economic security alignment, and other areas of mutual interest. India and the United States agreed on a framework for an interim agreement regarding reciprocal and mutually beneficial trade in a joint statement issued on the 7th of February. India and Zimbabwe yesterday reaffirmed commitment to deepen bilateral defense cooperation during the inaugural meeting of India-Zimbabwe Joint Defense Committee held in New Delhi. Joint Secretary International Cooperation in the Ministry of Defense, Amitabh Prasad, and Permanent Secretary of Zimbabwe, Arun Daniel Tonde Nefra, co-chaired the meeting. Both sides agreed to enhance bilateral defense ties by expanding existing cooperation in areas such as training, support, and maintenance of common air assets. The road for victory of five Mahayuti candidates, one from BJP and two each from NCP and Shiv Sena, was cleared yesterday when opposition candidates withdrew their name for the upcoming MLC polls in Maharashtra. Elections for the remaining 12 seats will be held on 18th June with counting scheduled for 22nd June. Kolkata is set to become the country's 18th city to be connected with the water metro service. After a meeting with the Union Ministry of Shipping, Chief Minister Suvendu Adhikari announced that after Kochi, which was 17th city, the centre has now given policy approval for Kolkata's water metro project. The system will provide a fast, eco-friendly and alternative public transport link across the Hooghly River. India has retained its strong presence in the latest world boxing rankings. Jasmine Lamboria climbed to world number one in the women's 57 kg category, while Asian champions Priya Ghanghas in 60 kg and Viswanath Suresh in 50 kg surged into the top three of their respective categories. And that is the end of this news bulletin.

This is Akashvani, the news read by Ajay Kumar. Prime Minister Narendra Modi yesterday held talks with acting President of Venezuela, Delcy Rodriguez, in New Delhi. The two leaders reviewed the full spectrum of bilateral relations and explored new avenues of cooperation in energy, trade, investment, healthcare, and automobiles, among others. In a social media post, Mr. Modi said they had extensive discussions on expanding cooperation in energy, critical minerals, technology, agriculture, health, and people-to-people ties. He said that as a valued partner in Latin America, India's close cooperation with Venezuela holds immense importance for the Global South. He said both nations will continue to work together for the mutual benefit of the people of the both countries. Addressing media after the talk, Secretary E. Rudendra Tandon said Venezuela possesses one of the largest oil reserves in the world. He said today's discussions between the two sides focus on forging an energy partnership between the two countries as the Venezuelan energy sector is undergoing a fundamental transformation. External Affairs Minister Dr. S. Jaishankar yesterday said India and UK are well positioned to build a new future-oriented and mutually beneficial partnership. In his remarks at the meeting with UK Foreign Secretary Jyoti Cooper in New Delhi last evening, Dr. Jaishankar said the meeting will be an opportunity to discuss the India-UK Vision 2035 under all the five pillars of growth, technology and innovation, defence and security, climate and clean energy, as well as education. He said it is an opportunity to review the progress of comprehensive strategic partnership between India and UK. He said the bilateral relationship between India and UK has moved from being a historical and cultural connection to being a forward-looking highway of shared economic ambitions and high technology. Nepal's Minister for Foreign Affairs, Shishir Khanal, is visiting India from 5 to 7 June at the invitation of the Minister of External Affairs of India, Dr. S. Jaishankar. During the visit, Minister for Foreign Affairs Khanal will hold a formal meeting with Dr. S. Jaishankar in New Delhi. The two sides will discuss matters of mutual interest with a view to enhancing cooperation across key areas including trade, investment, connectivity, energy and people-to-people ties. As part of regular exchange of high-level visits, this visit will further consolidate the enduring and multifaceted bilateral relations between Nepal and India, the MOFA said. The government has debunked a message circulating on social media which claimed that the government is accepting applications for free laptops to students under the National Student Laptop Scheme 2026. The fact-check unit of the Press Information Bureau, PIB, has informed that the claim is fake. PIB noted that there is no such advertisement or scheme being endorsed by the government. It added that such messages are often attempts to collect personal or financial information. PIB further urged the citizens to stay vigilant and advised them to rely only on official websites for any such government schemes. West Bengal Chief Minister Subendu Adhikari yesterday announced that a new port will be developed at Dadan Patrabar in Purb Medinipur. This decision has been taken after Adani Group pulled out of the proposed deep sea port at Tajpur. Speaking after a meeting with Union Shipping Minister Sarbananda Sonowal in Nabana, the Chief Minister explained that Tajpur lacked the necessary land, rail and highway connectivity. Government assessments concluded that building a port there was not feasible. The new plan will focus on nearly 1,700 acres of state-owned land at Dadan Patrabar, about 10 kilometers from Tajpur. Both the central and state governments will jointly carry the project forward. In Keralam, orange alert indicating isolated very heavy rain is continuing in 8 of the 14 districts. All other districts are under yellow alert indicating isolated heavy rain. Orange alert will be there in 8 northern districts today. The onset of southwest monsoon in Kerala was officially declared by the IMD yesterday. A US brokered ceasefire agreement between Israel and Lebanon has faced an immediate setback after Hezbollah rejected key provisions of the deal, raising fresh doubts about efforts to stabilize the conflict and prevent a wider regional escalation. Hezbollah Secretary General rejected the terms, saying any requirement for the group to withdraw while Israeli military operations continue would amount to surrender. He warned that attacks would continue as long as Lebanese territory remains under fire. And with that, we end this news bulletin.

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1: This is Akashwani, the news read by Ajay Kumar. Prime Minister Narendra Modi yesterday held talks with acting President of Venezuela, Delcy Rodriguez, in New Delhi. The two leaders reviewed the full spectrum of bilateral relations and explored new avenues of cooperation in energy, trade, investment, healthcare and automobiles, among others. In a social media post, Mr. Modi said they had extensive discussions on expanding cooperation in energy, critical minerals, technology, agriculture, health and people-to-people ties. He said that as a valued partner in Latin America, India's close cooperation with Venezuela holds immense importance for the global south. He said both nations will continue to work together for the mutual benefit of the people of the two countries. Addressing media after the talk, Secretary Sudhendra Tandon said Venezuela possesses one of the largest oil reserves in the world. He said today's discussions between the two sides focused on forging an energy partnership between the two countries, as Venezuelan energy sector is undergoing a fundamental transformation. Nepal's Minister for Foreign Affairs, Shishir Khanal, is visiting India from 5 to 7 June at the invitation of the Minister of External Affairs of India, Dr. S. Jaishankar. During the visit, Minister for Foreign Affairs Khanal will hold a formal meeting with Dr. S. Jaishankar in New Delhi. The two sides will discuss matters of mutual interest with a view to enhancing cooperation across key areas including trade, investment, connectivity, energy and people-to-people ties. As part of regular exchange of high-level visits, this visit will further consolidate the enduring and multifaceted bilateral relations between Nepal and India, said the MOFA. The Enforcement Directorate, ED, yesterday conducted searches at 9 premises in Champai, Mizoram, in connection with a case related to Myanmar areca nut smuggling and money laundering involving proceeds of crime over 970 crore rupees. The agency said investigations revealed that Burmese nationals smuggled dry areca nets across the Thiaw River into India without customs clearance through Zugtawar and Champai and handed over the consignments to local facilitators at the border. The probe agency had noted that the investigation further revealed that e-way bills amounting to 251.19 crore rupees SGST and 86.25 crore rupees CGST were fraudulently issued in Champai district during the period from 2021 to 2024 for the movement of areca nuts, using forged plantation certificates and false custom clearance documents despite the plantation owners not being registered under GST. RBI Governor Sanjay Malhotra will today announce the bi-monthly monetary policy. According to the SBI research report, a repo rate hike will not be an appropriate response to deal with challenges like rising inflation and crude prices, depreciating rupee and potentially weak monsoon. It has instead suggested that RBI can use short-term interest rate tools and liquidity measures to address market distortions and support financial stability. A U.S. procured

Ceasefire agreement between Israel and Lebanon has faced an immediate setback after Hezbollah rejected key provisions of the deal, raising fresh doubts about efforts to stabilize the conflict and prevent a wider regional escalation. Hezbollah Secretary General Naim Qassem rejected the terms, saying any requirement for the group to withdraw while Israel military operations continue would amount to surrender. He warned that attacks would continue as long as Lebanese territory remains under fire. The southwest monsoon has set in over Kerala yesterday. The India Meteorological Department, IMD, has forecast heavy to very heavy rainfall over Kerala and Karnataka and heavy rainfall over Tamil Nadu during the next 7 days. Heavy to very heavy rainfall is also likely over Mahe, Puducherry and Karikal today. The IMD has predicted heavy rainfall over the Andaman and Nicobar Islands, Andhra Pradesh, Konkan, Goa, Lakshadweep, Madhya Maharashtra, Sub-Himalayan West Bengal, Sikkim, Telangana, Uttarakhand and the northeastern states during the next 2 days. According to the weather agency, Himachal Pradesh, Ladakh and Jammu and Kashmir are likely to experience thunderstorms and hailstorms till Saturday. Thunderstorms with winds reaching 50 to 60 km per hour expected over Delhi, Punjab, Haryana, Chandigarh, Chhattisgarh, East Rajasthan, Madhya Pradesh, Odisha and Uttar Pradesh. Thunderstorms and lightning are also likely over Bihar, Maharashtra, Gujarat, Jharkhand and West Rajasthan today. And that is the end of this news bulletin.

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1: 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discussions on expanding cooperation in energy, critical minerals, technology, agriculture, health and people-to-people ties. He said that as a valued partner in Latin America, India's close cooperation with Venezuela holds immense importance for the global South. He said both nations will continue to work together for the mutual benefit of the people of the two countries. Addressing media after the talk, Secretary Rudrendra Tandon said, Venezuela possesses one of the largest oil reserves in the world. He said the discussions between the two sides focused on forging an energy partnership between the two countries as Venezuelan energy sector is undergoing a fundamental transformation. The Appointments Committee of the Cabinet has approved a one-year extension for Tarun Kapoor, a retired 1987 batch IS officer, as advisor to the Prime Minister Narendra Modi. The Department of Personnel and Training informed that Mr. Kapoor's extended tenure in the Prime Minister's office takes effect on 10th of this month for a further period of 1 year. External Affairs Minister Dr. S. Jaishankar and UK's Foreign Secretary Yvette Cooper held first annual meeting in New Delhi yesterday to review India-UK Vision 2035. Both ministers reviewed the progress made under all five pillars of India-UK Vision 2035, including growth, technology and innovation, defence and security, climate and clean energy, and education. The ministers welcomed opportunities unlocked by the Comprehensive Economic and Trade Agreement, CETA, and looked forward to its early entry into force. They expressed satisfaction at the progress on various initiatives under India-UK Technology Security Initiative, including in the fields of artificial intelligence and critical minerals. On defence and security, the ministers welcomed the momentum and new developments, including the exchange of military instructors in each other's training institutions. Russian President Vladimir Putin hailed Moscow's strategic partnership with New Delhi and asserted that Western attempts to force India into scaling back its cooperation with Russia are futile and damaging to global stability. In an interaction with heads of leading global news agencies, Putin lauded India's economic growth and its independent foreign policy and said Russia is determined to expand its economic engagement with the country. He said that India's economic growth is the result of the hard work that the government of India has been doing under the leadership of Prime Minister Narendra Modi. The Appointments Committee of the Cabinet has approved the appointment of Nilkanth Mishra as Executive Director of World Bank Headquarters, Washington, D.C. for a tenure of 3 years. The Department of Personnel and Training informed that the tenure of Parameswaran Iyer has also been extended till the new incumbent assumes charge. World Environment Day is being celebrated across the globe today. It has been observed on 5th June every year since 1973 as part of the United Nations Environment Programme to build awareness to save life on Earth. The day is observed to raise global awareness to take positive environmental action to protect nature and the planet Earth. On the occasion of World Environment Day, Union Minister for Environment, Forest and Climate Change Bhupendra Yadav and Minister of State Kirti Vardhan Singh will participate in a tree plantation program at Namo Oxygen Park at Maidangari in the national capital under the Ek Ped Makina campaign. India has retained its strong presence in the latest world boxing rankings. Jasmine Lamboria climbed to world number 1 in the women's 57kg category, while Asian champions Priya Ghangas in 60kg and Viswanath Suresh in 50kg surged into top 3 of their respective categories. In the women's section, Meenakshi extended her reign as world number 1 in the 48kg category, while Preeti rose to number 3. Arundhati Chaudhary in 70 kg, Pooja Rani in 80 kg, and Napur in plus 80 kg.

world ranked world number 2. In men's section, Sachin Sivaj and Narendra Berwal broke into the top 5 following a sustained run of international success, while Hitesh Gulia in 70 kg retained his number 6. And that is the end of this news bulletin.